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1: I sat down to this little, what was it, a Korg organ. And I turned on, we had a little box called a Roland CompuRhythm, which was this proto drum machine. And it said Rock and Roll 1. And I pressed it and went, boom, dick, dick, dick, boom, dick, dick, boom, dick, dick, right? And that was going around. And I started playing on the organ. Boom, fuh, fum, fum, fum, fum, fum, fum, fum, fum, fum, fum, fum, fum. And I started doing that. And it's the boom, dick, dick. And that is literally what you're hearing on the record. So I said, this sounds pretty good. This sounds pretty good. Then I started going, in it. I'm just sitting there by myself doing all this. And I said, okay, I got something going here. So I said, turn on the tape. And Bob Clearmountain turned on the tape. And I just played a whole song through. And that, as fast as it took me to play it is how fast I wrote it.
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10: The romance of music in the 70s, it was a whole procedure of buying a record. You went and got the record. In America, it was shrink-wrapped, and you had sometimes a gatefold sleeve, which means double sleeve. You took it home, you cradled it in your arms, you took it out of its shrink wrap, and then you looked at the album, and then you took the record out and you put it on, and while you were listening to the record, you put the needle on, and then you looked at the lyrics. What I used to do was I used to put headphones on, look at the lyrics, and then I used to read who played what, who played... That's how we got so many different musicians in the past to play on our albums, by finding out who played bass, who played drums. I'm a musician, and I like to know and give credit to the people that actually performed on the records, who sang on them, who produced them, who arranged them. And it was all part of the tactile process of buying a record. It was just that tangible thing that you had.
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1: 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It came from the 80s. Three songs in a row from one glorious year in the 1980s. We'll reveal which year after this song.

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0: That last bunch of songs may have just been recalled. 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
1: I did follow The Sopranos, and I watched it when I wasn't working. And I remember getting an email months prior to the last episode. And it was, I believe it was from the director, and he was, you know, basically saying, hey, we're talking about using Don't Stop Believing in the final episode of Sopranos. And I went, oh, cool. That's cool. If it happens, great. If it doesn't, it's cool, too. And I wasn't glued to the TV. I was actually on the internet, and my phone just started blowing up. People were like, dude, did you see that? And I was like, what? And it was just like I got so many calls one after another. Got to see the episode, you know, the next day, and I was like, wow, this is just amazing.
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3: In the 2026 FIFA World Cup, Belgium ended the United States' run last night with a dominating 4-1 win. It was the fourth time in the past five World Cups that the U.S. has exited at this stage. The only exception was in 2018 when they did not qualify. Belgium will now play Spain in the quarterfinals. In the earlier game, it was Spain who topped Portugal on a late goal to win 1-0. Two games today, Argentina-Egypt at noon Eastern and Switzerland-Colombia at 4. And in baseball, the Kansas City Royals did something yesterday that is statistically rarer than a perfect game. They scored in every inning in their blowout win over Philly 15-1. They became the 21st team to do so in baseball history. There have been 27 perfect games. I'm Andy West with your iHeartRadio Sports Report.
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4: 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As I said before, for some reason, a lot of musicians our age, they reduce themselves to embers, you know, and somehow we go into the room and you hear a tornado of fire, you know, I mean, it's like white heat. So I love that the passion and the willing to play that note with the intensity of that if you die getting that note, then gosh darn it, die, you know, but get it, you know. And it sounds like that because, see, you can't get a sound like that unless you're willing to put all of it in it to the point of, like, if you get a stroke by getting it, then get the stroke, you know. 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
6: 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Next Tuesday, the season 3 debut of the Netflix sports reality series Quarterback, featuring Jaden Daniels, Baker Mayfield, Cam Ward, and Joe Flacco. Next Wednesday on Netflix, the 4th season start of the reality show The Ultimatum, Marry or Move On. 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Next Friday, the launch of the Netflix romance film Heartstopper Forever and the Mexican drama thriller Desire. Next Monday on Amazon Prime Video, the new docuseries Murder 101, based on the hit podcast. Next Tuesday on Paramount Plus, the docuseries premiere of The Real Wolf of Wall Street. Next Wednesday on Apple TV, the launch of Lucky, starring Anya Taylor-Joy. Next Wednesday on Amazon Prime Video, the start of the new action comedy Ride or Die, starring Hannah Waddingham and Octavia Spencer. Next Friday on Hulu, the debut of the drama film They Fight, starring Andre Holland. And next Friday on Shudder and AMC Plus, the streaming launch of the Japanese psychological thriller movie, Exit 8.
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That's our bad. 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
7: We just can't seem to catch the guy. We're always just right behind him, you know?
6: But what really hooked me about Tony's story was why he started robbing banks in the first place. Because Tony was a family man, doing great. 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But then, while Tony was playing roller hockey with his work buddies, he took a nasty fall and hurt his back.
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Number 3, Painted Black,

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3: 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And the other thing that inspired me a lot was working with some guys who have a very, very, very, very hardcore work ethic. They pursue a piece of music like they're hunting or something. 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

this next song plays, ponder this. Humans are the only species where it's normal to work a 40-hour week. Do you really think that we're going in the right direction? 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
1: You have to realize that when I first came to America and went to places like Memphis, I went to the Stax studio and knelt before the 8-track machine and kissed it. I went to Motown Studios. I went to the Apollo Theater in New York. It was very, very important for me to pay homage to the places that the great music came out of. I went to the Ryman in Nashville. It's, as a British person who loved American music, it was very important for me. I was fascinated all the hours of pleasure that this stuff had given me.
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You're just going to have to make room for some down by your lakes. 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

0: 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We are running to catch a sock puppet performance of Hamilton that's happening in the hallway. 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

0: cat hair can accumulate in a bunch of songs. 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
2: Yeah, we learned that from Buddy Guy, and we learned that from Albert King and Freddie King and B.B. King, all of the kings, that the way you stand, like Rambo in the old days when he was going to level a town, you know, you got to stand like you mean it, and then you're going to get a sound. Because it comes from your limbs, it comes from your fingers, and it comes from your vital. It's a sound that is beyond pedals again, you know. It might enhance a little bit, but you don't want to use too many pedals because it's like putting too much makeup, then you can't really see your face, you know. And then you start looking like Bozo the Clown or Ronald McDonald, you know. You don't want to look like that. Because God gave you your own identity, your own unique individuality of sound. Why would you want to mask that, you know?
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2: 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It's like, I got nothing to be mad about. I hope they're all great. I hope they all go to heaven.
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Three songs in a row from the decade that won't die, because we won't let it. It's the 80s at 8.